The French champagne has always been... Oh, no, we're going to cut that out. The boy thinks he's Orson Welles again, apparently. Hi, this is, as always, the Miracle Witness Hour, back again on another lovely Sunday night right here at KUZU.FM online, or 92.9 FM if you're listening in the greater Dentroplex, as we like to say here at KUZU HQ. My name is Scott Trevino. I am your host, as always, bringing you show number 421. Keeping it light and frothy. Pure as the driven snow, if you like. But I don't mean snow like cocaine. Cocaine got no thing on me, just like Curtis Mayfield. But speaking of drugs, hey, we...

said I can cure myself more quickly. So I ate 12 big oranges. We had bigger oranges then than we have now. I ate 12 the first day. Well, I know that oranges are good for a cold. Get the drugstore and put senna leaves in. The pink root kills the worms, and the senna carries them out.

As I told the men at breakfast this morning, I don't come as any kind of expert in family life because I don't think there is any such thing as an expert in family life. Everyone is a novice, a learner. Even if you have made it to great grandmotherhood, you still don't know anything about being a great, great grandmother. There's always a new dimension, new areas, things you never thought of before, new discoveries that stretch the horizons of a mind.

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3: Ha ha ha.

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And one of the things they keep encouraging and insisting those of us that communicate in family to do and to say is tell people at home to be divorced. Tell them don't look for this as an escape hatch. 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Sometimes it doesn't. Marriages crumble and crack. 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

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Cry to the landlord, sound the alarm. 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Make a good wound, leave a good scar, burning slow motion. 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

0: Would it be fair to say that wintertime is baking season? After all, there are the holidays in December, winter weather in January, and we just wrapped up Valentine's this month, plus add whatever winter season birthdays you celebrate. Hold on a sec, checking my daughter's banana bread. Needs a few more minutes. Yep, lots of baking. And baking, according to University of Kentucky Extension's Lynette Allen, that could be approached to create a healthier and still yummy product.
1: There are adaptations that you can do to your recipe to help add nutrients or take away some of those things that we know is not great for us.
0: So what are some examples of incorporating ingredient substitution or modification to add nutritional and health value to homemade baked goods?
1: One way that comes to mind is if your recipe calls for all-purpose flour, you can replace up to half of that flour with whole wheat flour. So you've just boosted that fiber content that is very healthy for us and without changing the end product much.
0: Although Allen cautions, going over half of whole wheat flour in a baking recipe could result in a denser, perhaps less tasty product. Now, what about cookies? Especially what seems to be a favorite to many, chocolate chip. Yeah, that guy. Perhaps you as well.
1: Chocolate chip cookies are so popular. You could switch out those chocolate chip, the semi-sweet or the milk chocolate, and go for a dark chocolate that adds more flavor, but also adds nutrients with antioxidants.
0: And while you are at it, in increasing nutritional value of those cookies,
1: go on and mix in some rolled oats, upping that fiber content.
0: Or bake a cookie with a dried fruit, such as raisins or cranberries. Some other ideas, use fruit purees, such as applesauce, as a fat substitute. Use yogurt as a substitute for cream cheese, if that is an ingredient in a baking recipe. Also reducing ingredient portions, such as reducing that called for 1 cup of sugar in a recipe to, say, 2/3 cup. And while these tips can help with healthier baking, Allen reminds us of a very important consumption tip.
1: We have to consider serving size and only eat occasionally or in moderation. Just be intentional and choose making healthy choices.
0: Too busy talking. Forgot the banana bread. I'm Rod Bain reporting for the U.S. Department of Agriculture in Washington, D.C. Not again.

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1: This is KUZU's best fan and favorite old hippie fart from Bastrop, the Happy Tex, who turned 80 Friday. I can't believe it. Attended by his two wonderful daughters who live in Denton. We had KUZU on all day. Rock on!

0: called Monolith.
1: Monolith.
0: Or the Duke of Earl.
1: Yeah.
0: You got the choice, innit? Call it the Duke of Monolith.
1: Right.
2: Monolith.
0: Yeah. Start it like that, Bill. Do those four, because we can always cut it out. Yeah, down, because we'll, when we overdub the claps, it says. Yeah, and I'll overdub that when I do the other guitar part.

Being an upstander means helping others who are being bullied. You can take action by doing any kind of telling the bully that they did something wrong, or even just talking to somebody who has been bullied and try to make them feel better. My name is Grayson. Together we can stand up for our community and make it a caring place to live.

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0: The year 1969. Two major events in that year. First, of course,
1: Tranquility Base here. The Eagle has landed.
0: The U.S. lands men on the moon, something many people thought was an impossible goal. The second big event that year, President Richard Nixon convening a White House conference on hunger and nutrition.
2: The moment is at hand to put an end to hunger in America itself for all time.
0: That feat, however, has proven to be more difficult than going to the moon. However, let's fast forward 53 years to September of 2022. President Biden hosts a White House conference on hunger, nutrition, and health, the first one since that one back in 1969. And he announces this goal.
3: End hunger in this country by the year 2030 and lower the toll that diet-related diseases takes on for too many Americans.
0: Then, in March last year, the president issued a challenge to public and private groups and businesses for committed actions toward that goal. And there has been a lot of action in this past year, and just a few days ago at the White House.
4: We brought everyone back together to keep this strong momentum going.
0: Second Gentleman Douglas Imhoff told the conferees about 141 new projects that have been launched, projects worth about $1.7 billion, some of those projects focusing on feeding children at school. But Massachusetts Congressman Jim McGovern told the conference,
5: "It is not just about getting food into schools. It's about the type of food we get into schools. Nutrition has to be at the forefront. And sometimes that also means talking about kitchen equipment and refrigeration and making sure that the infrastructure is there, connecting all the dots."
0: And Agriculture Secretary Tom Vilsack says there has been quite a bit of progress in that regard.
6: Our team at FNS found resources as a result of the American Rescue Plan to put resources into small rural communities, 264 of them actually, under our Healthy Meals Initiative. For the first time ever, we provided resources to enable schools in those districts, in those communities, to really think about advancing nutrition and how they approached the school meal program. This initiative also is working with the private sector and the philanthropic sector to generate resources, recipes, ideas, strategies for schools all across the United States to improve nutrition.
0: Which is part of that goal of eliminating hunger in America by the year 2030, a goal that some say is impossible, but not Tom Vilsack. He says,
6: "Let's figure out how we can use this issue of food to unite this great country, to allow us to again believe that we are capable of doing the impossible. Because if there is anything, as President Biden likes to say, that defines this country, it's about doing the impossible."
1: The Eagle has landed.
0: In Washington, Gary Crawford for the U.S. Department of Agriculture.

she was gone. And so I hit it on to Florida.

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ask you to send down a special prayer for some of these politicians we have. Because, Lord, they have the world in such an uproar, but I don't have to tell you, you know all about it. And, Lord, send a special prayer for some of these lawmakers we have, Lord. Because some of them don't even know what justice is. And, Lord, I want to ask you to send a special prayer for all of my brothers.

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1: Well, hello, world. I am Adam, and I do a show here called Mixtape Soup Friday night, 5 o'clock, 5 to 7. It's a weekly show, and you should all listen to it every single week. The world needs more fun insanity.
2: You're blind, baby. You're blind from the facts on who you are because you're watching that garbage.

0: It don't bother me.
1: Okay, guys, you said you had the perfect song to kick off our story today on Easter eggs, right?
2: Yeah!
1: Okay, go for it.
3: Easter bunny, we are
1: hold
3: Easter
1: it, bunny. Stop! I'm sorry, we're doing a story on eggs, not bunnies, so do you have an egg song?
2: Yeah!
1: Okay, go for it.
3: Easter bunny,
1: no, never mind. Thank you. Yes, bunnies are bountiful this time of year, but for this report, it's eggs and egg safety. We've got with us Meredith Carruthers, a food safety expert, dispenser of food safety knowledge at the U.S. Department of Agriculture's Meat and Poultry Hotline. So, Meredith, I thought we had a great egg song to kick off our story today, but alas, it didn't work out that way.
4: Oh, no.
1: Oh, yes, but we will doggedly forge ahead.
4: Yay.
1: Yay, okay. Now, we know, Meredith, at the hotline around Thanksgiving, you get mostly calls about turkeys and that sort of thing. But at this time of year, what are most people asking about?
4: We're starting to delve more into the egg world.
1: The egg world, ooh. And, of course, at this time of year, many families are planning on following that age-old tradition of coloring or decorating eggs, maybe having a little family Easter egg hunt. But you've got some words of caution about that if we intend to eat those eggs later on. It's got to do with controlling bacteria that can be on or in those eggs. So, first, Meredith, you want us to wash our hands before we start the coloring or dyeing process on those eggs. Why is that?
4: Because eggs can technically have salmonella on the shell, not just inside the egg.
1: And it could end up on our hands when we're working with those eggs, or vice versa, already be on our hands and then be put back onto the eggs from us. So I guess we need to wash hands before and after decorating those eggs.
4: Yep, before and after.
1: Okay, so after cooking those eggs, you'd think, though, they'd be totally devoid of any harmful bacteria and that the shell would keep the bacteria out of the egg, but wrong. You say it's still vulnerable to bacteria. Why is that?
4: The shell itself is actually very porous. Things can pass through it.
1: And you've told us before, bacteria can multiply to sickening levels within just a couple of hours at room temperature. So those eggs should go immediately into the fridge. And if they have been out for more than a couple of hours, we should not try to eat those eggs. Which brings us to... Ah, yes, the traditional egg hunt. What about that?
4: Oftentimes, you're putting them outside. There's different bacteria and things that are present outdoors. So just not knowing what they potentially have touched or come in contact with, it's better just to not eat them.
1: Okay.
4: Does that help answer all your eggy questions?
1: Yes, it was excellent. But if we do have more questions on any food safety subject, we can call the Meat and Poultry Hotline, 1-888-MP-HOTLINE, 1-888-MP-HOTLINE, or for live chat, go online and go to ask.usda.gov. Thanks again, Meredith.
4: You're very welcome. I hope you have a great day.
1: I'll go out of my way to have it.
4: Oh, wonderful.
1: Okay, this is... Oh, no, not again.
3: No,
1: this is Gary Crawford reporting for the U.S. Department of Agriculture. Why me?

0: Well, hello. This is Alice Rivers. You're listening to KUZU LP Denton, Texas. Thank you very, very much. I love you.
1: Well, you know, I used to always listen to the radio in the car with my dad, and we'd always kind of play like trivia, you know, of like, who's this band? Oh, it's Boston. Okay, what album is it, you know? And, you know, he'd quiz me on it, and now my wife Kristen has to deal with that with me. But, you know, I remember especially listening to Casey Kasem's Top 40, you know, and it was just always cool to have that bonding moment with my dad, listening to music and learning about albums, you know, and really connecting with them and hearing the stories, you know, from the DJ and talking about it with my dad. So it always gave me an early appreciation for music and that format. Hey, this is Eric from the band Midlake, and you're listening to KUZU 92.9 FM.

شعير وعنب وزيت وتين ورمل والتمر.

You are listening to the Kuzu Megamix, right here on Kuzu. I guess that's why they call it the Kuzu Megamix. In other words, start dancing.

I got a check. She told me she couldn't use me no more. You know, I told her that's all right.

0: email from school about the incident today.
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0: You know, teachers like me, parents, we don't always know as much as you guys do about what's going on with other kids.
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0: Yeah, but if you're ever concerned about a friend who's having trouble with alcohol, prescription drugs, anything, you need to tell an adult, someone you know and trust. 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

If I attend church all day Sunday and come back home and raise, how many did we get? Did we get anybody over there? We got two or three over there. What about on this side? Did we get anybody over here? We get anybody over here? We got a few. We didn't get nobody? I'm gonna try it one more time. Now, if we don't get anybody this time, I said if we don't get anybody this time, we're gonna cut the piano player. Well, we have to pick on somebody. We can't pick on the audience. We have to pick on somebody. What did he say? Who? Who's over there? Your brother's over there. Guitar player, so he cut you and your brother. This boy's from Texas. We can go on with the song. I'm gonna try it again. If I attend church all day Sunday. You know, that didn't sound that good to me. I think these guys got something going on back here. You think they got something going on? Well, I'm gonna try it again. If I attend church all day Sunday. Well, all right then. If you like it, I'll go ahead and do some more. All right. If I attend church all day Sunday and come back home and raise all day Monday. Most of us do. You know it ain't. Oh, it ain't nobody's business what I do.

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2: In Denton, Texas.
1: Texas.
2: Yes.

0: It's been said about our environment that all things are connected, but the idea really hits home when a farmer in the Midwest learns that he's impacting the Gulf of Mexico thousands of miles away. I'm Jim Metzner, and this is the Pulse of the Planet.
1: The Mississippi River Basin is an extremely large watershed that stretches all the way from the Gulf of Mexico up into Canada. So it's a very, very productive area agriculturally and very, very important to both the economy and the food production in the United States.
0: Dr. Dave Whittall is with the National Oceanic and Atmospheric Administration's Center for Coastal Monitoring and Assessment. He says that one of the results of farming in the Mississippi River Basin is the large amount of fertilizer that leaches into the river. It ends up in the Gulf of Mexico, causing countless numbers of microscopic plants to bloom, die, and use up the oxygen in the water. That, in turn, creates a vast tract of ocean that's virtually devoid of life. They call it the dead zone. It's got the attention of fishermen in Louisiana, but what about the farmers in the Midwest?
1: My experience with the agricultural community is that farmers are, in general, very concerned with environmental issues because they know that their livelihood really depends on a healthy environment. Certainly, the fact that farmers in Minnesota are having an impact on something that's thousands of miles away in the Gulf of Mexico is one of the upcoming challenges as we move forward to try to solve this problem. We're talking about these watersheds that are thousands and thousands of square kilometers in size. Almost everything you do is going to affect the dead zone if you live in the Mississippi watershed. So the food you eat is produced by agriculture. The car you drive produces emissions that are ultimately going to return to Earth that contain nitrogen that are going to enhance this problem. Really, every aspect of our life impacts the environment in some way, and it's surprising to a lot of people.
0: Pulse of the Planet is presented by the National Science Foundation. I'm Jim Metzner.

Well, my earliest, fondest memory dealing with radio was KNON 89.3 FM with the late DJ Curly James Moore. And I was a protege of Al the Bandit. And he saw me DJ in the park, in the Fred Moore Park in Denton, Texas, when I was about 16 years of age. And he asked me that I wanted to be on radio. So I was like, okay, sure. I'd had no idea that I was actually going to a community radio station or a radio station that was real. And so I went up there, and they trusted me at 16 years of age to pull off what I needed to pull off, and it was like, wow. And all my classmates and friends was rooting me on. They was making tapes back then, and they was like, hey, Bug. That was my nickname. Bug, we got the tape. And I was like, it still didn't hit me, but I was like, they have the tape. And it made me an instant star amongst my peers in junior high. Check this out. This is DJ Spimo, everybody's favorite DJ, and right about now you listen to Kuzu, or KUZU 92.9 FM.

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0: Beep, beep, beep. 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
1: The dream is always the same. Like a printed narrative. I know what's about to happen next, but I keep on going through the motions, fulfilling the script. I'm driving on a dark desert highway, and the air smells like gasoline. My mouth tastes like horchata. Can't remember how long I've been driving, but I know what happens when I get there. I've been here almost every night.

0: March is Women's History Month, which is a special observance month.
1: And as U.S. Forest Service historian Rachel Clyde points out, the agency's history includes contributions from women, predating as far back as when the Bureau of Forestry was under Interior Department oversight in the 19th century.
0: Even prior to that, we have a lot of women who are engaging in environmental advocacy as early as 1850, at least in print.
1: For instance, the daughter of author James Fenimore Cooper wrote the journal-style book Rural Hours, discussing environmental conservation around that time.
0: And she predates notable work like those of Henry Thoreau or George Perkins Marsh, and especially Aldo Leopold being a century prior.
1: The century also features the Forest Reserve Act of 1891, leading to creation of such reserves in public domain, due in part from advocacy from women's groups, similar to efforts to protect bird species around that time. I'm Rod Bain reporting for the U.S. Department of Agriculture in Washington, D.C.

Good morning. Welcome to May. God, we made it to May. Let's all just take a collective deep breath to be thankful, and may the 4th be with you. Welcome to show number 241 of Let's Hear from a Lady. Here recently, I've been featuring my debate kids from Guyer, where I teach. I thought I'd take a break this week while I continue to crank out more episodes featuring English seniors who are going to graduate in a mere 2 weeks. And boy, don't we all have the senioritis. So I'm taking a break from featuring my students, and I'm doing a concept show that I came up with the other day. You know, there's always that one song that I hear and I'm like, oh, I haven't heard this song in forever. I need to do a show around it. So I build the show around the song. So the song will be featured today on the show, and it is a super group. I think you're going to be really pleased. In the meantime, the songs today are about directions: south, north, left, right, up, down, inside out, etc. You get it. Let's make it a game. Try to figure out why I've included it in the show. Just so we're clear, I did have to knock off Southern Man by Neil Young. I'm Emily. You're listening to KZULP, Denton, Texas. Happy May 4th.

I am back. We started with Southbound Suarez by Led Zeppelin. It may be Suarez. No, it's Suarez. There's a W. It's definitely a schwa, isn't it?

0: The organization that they don't have is called Dentonites Who Give a Damn. And last week, Kuzu was invited to give a 5-minute pitch as to why Kuzu is important in the community, among other nonprofits who were also giving a pitch in hopes to win. Well, Kuzu won. And so Kuzu received money last week from Dentonites Who Give a Damn. So thank you, Dentonites Who Give a Damn, for recognizing Kuzu, inviting Kuzu, and listening to Kuzu. That's the most important thing. But also, I'm really proud to be a part of community radio for this very reason. So those of you who were there, thanks for voting for us. I don't know how the whole situation came to fruition or how we won. Clearly, all I know is Dentonites Who Give a Damn, Kuzu won, we got some cash. Thank you so much. Let's keep going. How about some Alt-J?
1: Ain't shady, baby, I'm hot like the prodigal son.

Thank you for listening to Let's Hear From a Lady this morning. We started with Left Hand Free by Alt J. I love Alt J. They are from Leeds, England. Then we heard Down by Pearl Jam. That's from the way back. Not the way, way back, but just a little way back. And then we heard Crazy About a Northside Gal by J.D. McPherson. The song is actually called Northside Gal, but I always add the crazy fora. All right. Do you know the Toadies have a new album and a new single, and it's called The Charmer? And so I have been hearing the Toadies. And so I was like, when I was putting the show together and I was trying to think of direction songs, I'm like, you know what? I got it. Here we go.

So let me tell you, whenever I decide to do a concept show based on a theme or an idea or an experience, I have my stock list of bands, and it's like, okay, how much Tom Petty can I reasonably play on this show? How much Pearl Jam can I play? How much REM can I play? How much Wet Leg can I play? Et cetera, et cetera. Well, I'll tell you, I always have my world party siren on. I'm always looking for opportunities to play world party. So that's what I did. And I want you to know, I did some perfunctory research. Goodbye Jumbo, the album that featured the song Message in the Box, the song we just heard, was created in 87 through 89. And then Goodbye Jumbo was released on May 8th of 1990. So we are 4 days away from the 36-year anniversary of the release of Goodbye Jumbo by World Party. And of course, we lost musical genius Carl Wallinger, the brains and the singer of World Party. We lost him in March of 24. So just a little over 2 years ago, we lost him March 10th. We started with I Come From the Water by the Toadies. And then we heard Down in a Hole by Alice in Chains. And we just finished with Message in the Box by World Party. Clearly, I didn't organize my thoughts well enough, but hopefully you followed along. Do you know what would be better than one World Party song about direction? Two World Party songs about direction.

What do you think of my direction show, man? You're about to hear how many songs Tom Petty wrote and recorded either by himself or with the Heartbreakers that have to do with direction. We started with I'm Way Down Now by World Party from their incredible album Goodbye Jumbo, featuring musical genius Carl Wallinger. And then we heard Into the Great Wide Open by Tom Petty. That is from Tom Petty and the Heartbreakers from the album of the same name. And the video, do you remember the video featured Gabrielle Anwar, Johnny Depp, and Faye Dunaway? It was amazing. It was so LA. I remember loving seeing that video back when people still made videos. So in addition to Into the Great Wide Open, Tom Petty recorded and wrote I Won't Back Down from his incredible Full Moon Fever album that was produced by Jeff Lynne in the late 80s, early 90s. It was late 80s. And he also had a song off that same album called Running Down a Dream, another Direction song. Now, there is another Tom Petty surprise. I can't wait to share it with you, but we're just going to have to wait a little bit longer. We just finished with Up All Night by Beck. Beck also has a new album out, so it is the season for all kinds of new music. Okay, so how about some Wet Leg? I don't feel like we've had a whole lot of female representation on the show today, so let's take care of that right now. This is called I Don't Want to Go Out. I don't-

0: So we started with I Don't Want to Go Out by Wet Leg, and then we heard the song that inspired me to do this show. I have been going through a traveling Wilburys renaissance, if you will. And if you remember, they were only able to make two albums. And the first album was called Volume 1, and the second album was called Volume 3. Figure that out. But when you're Tom Petty hanging out with Bob Dylan and George Harrison and Jeff Lynne and sometimes Roy Orbison, you can do whatever you want. So Inside Out by the Traveling Wilburys was the inspiration for another Tom Petty surprise. And then I thought I would finish with Is She Really Going Out With Him by Joe Jackson. I am currently going through a Joe Jackson renaissance, and I recently bought tickets for myself and my brother to go see Joe Jackson June 17th in Dallas. I'm so happy. I'm so excited. I'm so nervous about it. I actually even bought the $7 insurance that if there's inclement weather or traffic, I've never bought concert insurance in my life. I guess I'm getting old. Thank you so much for listening to the show today. I hope you dug it. I'm going to keep going with my students coming up. So this has been a break from the arduous task of sifting through songs and interviews with kids, and I'll get back at it next week. In the meantime, you're listening to KUZULP, Denton, Texas. I love you.
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1: Well, hello again. Welcome to KUCU LP Denton, Texas. You are listening to episode 237 of the number one hits in their stories, and I'm your host, Steve Mason. If you enjoy the music we survey today, please tell a friend or relative about our show, especially those who may have grown up listening to this era of music. We will be here every Monday at 11 a.m. Central. And over 220 instrumental hits to reach the top 20 on the charts since 1955. A couple weeks ago, I played many of those favorites of mine. Today, let's listen to more of my favorite instrumentals that made it to the Billboard Top 40 during the rock and roll era. So to paraphrase Casey Kasem from the American Top 40, now, on with the survey.

That was Cherry Pink and Apple Blossom White by Perez Prado, which reached the Billboard Top 40 on March 5th, 1955, peaked at number one, and stayed on the charts for a total of 26 weeks.

was Autumn Leaves by Roger Williams off of his Autumn Leaves album, which reached the Billboard Top 40 on August 20th, 1955, peaked at number one, and stayed on the Top 40 charts for a total of 26 weeks.

was Never on Sunday by Don Costa, which reached the Billboard Top 40 on August 19th, 1960, peaked at number 19, and stayed on the Top 40 charts for a total of 14 weeks. This was the theme song to the movie Never on Sunday.

was Exodus by Ferrante and Teicher off of their Golden Piano Hits album, which reached the Billboard Top 40 on November 28, 1960, peaked at number 2, and stayed on the Top 40 charts for the total of 18 weeks. This was the theme song to the movie Exodus.

the Stripper by David Rose, which reached the Billboard Top 40 on June 2nd, 1962, peaked at number one, and stayed on the Top 40 charts for a total of 13 weeks.

Was Green Onions by Booker T and the MGs off of their Green Onions album, which reached the Billboard Top 40 on September 1st, 1961, beat at number 3 and stayed on the Top 40 charts for a total of 12.

was Hawaii 5-0 by The Ventures off of their Hawaii 5-0 album, which reached the Billboard Top 40 on April 12, 1969, peaked at number 4, and stayed on the Top 40 charts for 9 weeks. This was obviously the theme song to the hit TV show Hawaii 5-0.

There you go, Curtis. That was Joy by Apollo 100 off of their Joy album, which reached the Billboard Top 40 on January 22nd, 1972, peaked at number 6, and stayed on the Top 40 charts for a total of 10 weeks.

That was Frankenstein by Edgar Winter Group off of their They Only Come Out at Night album, which reached the Billboard Top 40 on April 21st, 1973, peaked at number one, and stayed on the Top 40 charts for a total of 14 weeks.

was the Miami Vice theme by Jan Hammer off of the Miami Vice soundtrack album, which reached the Billboard Top 40 on September 21st, 1985, peaked at number one, and stayed on the Top 40 charts for 12 or 13 weeks. Obviously, this was the theme song to the hit TV series Miami Vice.

How's the Assembled Multitude with the overture from Tommy off of the Assembled Multitude album, which reached the Billboard Top 40 on August 1st, 1970, peaked at number 16, and stayed on the charts for a total of 7 weeks?

the theme from the movie 2001 off of the Prelude album by Deodato, which reached the Billboard Top 40 on November 12, 1971, peaked at number 2, and stayed on the charts for a total of 10 weeks.

That was Rock and Roll Part 2 by Gary Glitter off of his Glitter album, which reached the Billboard Top 40 on August 5th, 1972, peaked at number 7, and stayed on the Top 40 charts for a total of 9 weeks.

was the average white band with Pick Up the Pieces off of their AWB album, which reached the Billboard Top 40 on December 21st, 1974, peaked at number one, and stayed on the Top 40 charts for a total of 13 weeks.

was Vangelis with Chariots of Fire off of the Chariots of Fire soundtrack album, which reached the Billboard Top 40 on February 20th, 1982, peaked at number one, and stayed on the charts for a total of 15 weeks.

was Rise by Herb Albert off of his Rise album, which reached the Billboard Top 40 on August 25th, 1979, peaked at number one, and stayed on the Top 40 charts for a total of 15 weeks.

was Moon River by Henry Mancini off of the Breakfast at Tiffany's soundtrack album, which reached the Billboard Top 40 on November 13th, 1961, peaked at number 11, and stayed on the Top 40 charts for a total of 16 weeks. That concludes this week's survey. I hope you enjoyed hearing these instrumental hits from the rock and roll period. I want to thank Kuzu for allowing us this time together each week, as well as thanking you, the listener. And if you enjoy the songs from this period, tune into the Vinyl Revival Hour, hosted by my friend Curtis Smith, each Sunday evening at 6 p.m. Central, as well as Reverend Paul's Dream Mix on Thursday nights at 9 p.m. And please stick around for our second show, Anything You Can Do, I Can Do Better, where we will listen to hits from the Billboard Top 40 and a cover of that song by another well-known artist. This is KUZU LP Denton, Texas. And remember, you can only see the light if you open your eyes.

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1: Well, hello again. Welcome to KUZULP, Denton, Texas. You're listening to episode 176 of Anything You Can Do, I Can Do Better, and I'm your host, Steve Mason. Today, we will survey the top songs of a specific year in two music categories, the Pop Top 40 and Adult Contemporary. For this week, we'll be looking at those songs at the top of the charts for the year 1963. We will be using the charts tabulated by Billboard for each of the categories and choosing the top songs. So to paraphrase Casey Kasem from the American Top 40, now on with the survey.

was Surf City by Jan and Dean off of their Surf City and Other Swinging Cities album, which stayed at the top of the Billboard Top 40 charts for 2 weeks and stayed on the charts for 11 weeks in 1963.

That was It's My Party by Leslie Gore off of her I'll Cry If I Want To album, which stayed at the top of the Billboard Top 40 charts for 2 weeks and stayed on the charts for a total of 11 weeks in 1963.

was Rhythm of the Rain by the Cascades off of their Rhythm of the Rain album, which stayed at the top of the Billboard Adult Contemporary charts for 2 weeks and stayed on the charts for a total of 13 weeks in 1963.

was Go Away Little Girl by Steve Lawrence, which stayed at the top of the Billboard Top 40 charts for a total of 2 weeks and stayed on the charts for 12 weeks in 1963.

0: That was Puff the Magic Dragon by Peter, Paul, and Mary off of their moving album, which stayed at the top of the Billboard Adult Contemporary charts for 2 weeks and stayed on the charts for 14 weeks in 1963.
1: He went away and you hung around and bothered me every night. And when I wouldn't go out with you,

with My Boyfriend's Back by the Angels off of their My Boyfriend's Back album, which stayed at the top of the Billboard Top 40 charts for 3 weeks and stayed on the charts for 12 weeks in 1963.

Mother's Fingertips Part 2 by Little Stevie Wonder off of his The 12-Year-Old Genius album, which stayed at the top of the Billboard Top 40 charts for 3 weeks and stayed on the charts for 12 weeks in 1963.

That was I Will Follow Him by Little Peggy Marsh off of her I Will Follow Him album, which stayed at the top of the Billboard Top 40 charts for 3 weeks and stayed on the charts for 11 weeks in 1963.

0: was Walk Like a Man by the Four Seasons off of their Big Girls Don't Cry album, which stayed at the top of the Billboard Top 40 charts for 3 weeks and stayed on the charts for 12 weeks in 1963.
1: Hey.

0: was Hey Paula by Paul and Paula off of their Sing for Young Lovers album, which stayed at the top of the Billboard Top 40 charts for a total of 3 weeks and stayed on the charts for 12 weeks in 1963.
1: There's an old Australian stockman lying dying. And he gets himself up onto one elbow and he turns to his mates who are gathered round and he says,

blue, play your didgeridoo, like keep playing till I shoot through, blue, play your didgeridoo, all together now, tiny.

was Tie Me Kangaroo Down, Sport by Rolf Harris, which stayed at the top of the Billboard Adult Contemporary charts for 3 weeks and stayed on the charts for 10 weeks in 1963.

was He's So Fine by the Chiffons off of their He's So Fine album, which stayed at the top of the Billboard Top 40 charts for 4 weeks and stayed on the charts for 12 weeks in 1963.

was Can't Get Used to Losing You by Andy Williams off of his Days of Wine and Roses album, which stayed at the top of the adult contemporary charts for 4 weeks and stayed on the charts for 14 weeks in 1963.

It's the Singing Nun with Dominique off of the Singing Nun album, which stayed at the top of the Billboard Top 40 charts for 4 weeks and stayed on the charts for 12 weeks in 1963.

was The End of the World by Skeeter Davis off of her The End of the World album, which stayed at the top of the Billboard Adult Contemporary charts for 4 weeks and stayed on the charts for 16 weeks in 1963.

was Walk Right In by the Rooftop Singers off of their Walk Right In album, which stayed at the top of the Billboard Adult Contemporary charts for 5 weeks and stayed on the charts for 12 weeks in 1963.

comes Blowing in the Wind by Peter, Paul, and Mary off of their In the Wind album, which stayed at the top of the Billboard Adult Contemporary charts for 5 weeks and stayed on the charts for 13 weeks in 1963.

was Sugar Shack by Jimmy Gilmer and the Fireballs off of their Sugar Shack album, which stayed at the top of the Billboard Top 40 charts for 5 weeks and stayed on the charts for 13 weeks in 1963.

It was Sukiyaki by Ku Sakamoto off of his Sukiyaki album, which stayed at the top of the Billboard Adult Contemporary charts for 5 weeks and stayed on the charts for 12 weeks in 1963.

was Blue Velvet by Bobby Vinton off of his Blue on Blue album, which stayed at the top of the Billboard Adult Contemporary charts for an amazing 8 weeks and stayed on the charts for 13 weeks in 1963. Well, that concludes this week's survey. I really hope you enjoyed hearing these top hits from the year 1963. I want to thank Kuzu for allowing us to have this time together each week, as well as thanking you, the listener. And if you enjoy the songs from this period, tune into the Vinyl Revival Hour, hosted by my friend Curtis Smith, each Sunday evening at 6 p.m. Central, as well as Reverend Paul's Dream Mix on Thursday nights at 9 p.m. And of course, listen to my first show, The Number One Hits and Their Stories, each Monday morning at 11 a.m. Central. This is KUZU LP Denton, Texas. And remember, you can only see the light if you open your eyes.

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1: Ants have been called the most highly evolved insects in the world. Ant colonies have been likened to a collective entity, as if each ant was a cell in a composite organism. I'm Jim Metzner, and this is The Pulse of the Planet. We're listening to highly amplified sounds of a colony of ants.
2: Biologists, in talking about ant colonies, use the expression superorganism, and it's not empty rhetoric.
1: Edward Wilson is Baird Professor of Science and Curator of Entomology at Harvard University.
2: A colony really is as much like a true organism as it is a society. For one thing, the colony is, in typical species, the set of the offspring of a single queen ant. And because they're so close genetically and so tightly knit in their organization that in many instances they act like tissues or organs of some more fully integrated organism like a dog or a lizard. The specialization of the workers at any given time is sometimes extreme. Some of them do nothing but stand and guard the nest. Others do nothing but nurse the little grub-like larvae that are growing up to produce new ant workers. And still others may do nothing at all but allow their bodies to be used as storage places for food until the food is needed and then regurgitated to sisters. There's some extreme specialization involved among the ant workers, and in order to make the whole thing work efficiently, these colonies use quite sophisticated chemical signals called pheromones that are the parallels of the hormones used to coordinate organ and tissue activity in our own bodies.
0: This archival program is part of our 30th anniversary celebration. 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I'm Jim Metzner, and this is The Pulse of the Planet.

Oh, when I was a kid, I went to South Highmount in Fort Worth, Texas, and they marched us across the freeway and down the service road to KTVT television. And in KTVT, they also shared quarters with KFJZ television. We got to take a tour of the radio station. And there was also KXOL in Fort Worth, and that was a fairly large station in the 60s. I wasn't alive then, but my father was a newspaper dude, and he had friends that worked there. It's the same radio station George Carlin went through in the early 60s. And radio, in the past it was more local and more vital to communities than it has been. So my memory, I got a whole bunch of radio memories of stuff because I grew up in the 70s. And that was about the tailing end before, you know, all the conglomeration came in with Clear Channel and such. So. 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

0: I could never have believed that you would have tuned and started on the same note, but you could do it.
1: I didn't believe it either.
0: He's quicker than most normal human beings, and sometimes I forget. He's very quick. Don't want to play mumbly peg with him, he'll steal your leg.
1: This is a song about changes that everyone else, you know, goes through at the same time.

One, two. Move over. You heard what I said. 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
1: My earliest and fondest memory of radio, we're big music lovers in our family, but my dad was a big 8-track fan, so we listened to the radio, but I was probably about 10 or 11, and I got my first Walkman for Christmas, and the song Send Me an Angel, I remember it was my first, you know, growing up in a home full of Johnny Cash and Sons of Pioneers to hear synthesizers on headphones. I remember just thinking the whole world opened up. So that was probably 83, 84. And it was that moment where I could take my music with me, and it was personal. And it was my own private concert. So that was a transformative moment for me. I'm Tracy Bays Booth of the Greater Denton Arts Council, and I'm listening to KUZU at 92.9 FM.

0: I find many people are interested in what I would call the pursuit of happiness.
1: Not missing what you're doing now to get to the goal. Feeling totally what you're doing now.

0: And now, it's tax time with classic comedians Bud Abbott and Lou Costello.
1: Well, Costello, here's the income tax accountant my brother recommended. Now, let's go in and see him.
2: Aha, gentlemen.
1: Mr. Costello here wants you to help him with his income tax.
2: Fine, fine. Now, Mr. Costello, how much money did you make last year?
3: Well, I...
2: Speak right up, young man. Speak right up. All this information is confidential.
3: Well, I made...
2: Tell me about it. Tell me. How much did you make?
3: Well, it was in the neighborhood...
2: Come! Has a cat got your tongue? Get the marbles out of your mouth.
0: Oh, he's gone and lost his marbles. But anyway...
4: Finding a tax preparer that you trust and that you can ask questions to, I think, is really important.
0: And that one in the skit there, not a good choice for a tax preparer, right?
4: That's right.
0: That's right. Kansas State University Extension tax expert Susie Latta, and she's got a whole lot of advice for you if you are looking for somebody to prepare your taxes. So, Susie, first, what qualities should we look for in a tax preparer?
4: Well, I think you need to find somebody that you can trust, somebody that's credentialed, that knows what they're doing. I think it's important that, you know, you feel like you can be honest and you feel like the information that they're providing you is correct.
0: Yeah, and we'll let you get a word in edgewise. Now, right about this time every year, there are signs that you see going up, new signs advertising tax help, and storefronts that were vacant last month suddenly become tax preparing centers. Now, these could be legitimate or maybe not. Susie, your advice on that?
4: If they're just a pop-up, if they're not at the location year-round, you know, that might be something I'd be a little skeptical about, or I definitely, if I was going to use that tax preparer to make sure that I find out if something happens in the off-season, you get a letter from the IRS, so in case you have other tax questions or finance questions that are related to your taxes. So you have to have somebody that you know is going to be there, is going to be there for a long time, that you feel confident and trust and that they know what they're doing.
0: And she says don't just pick the first preparer that you run into. Check a few out.
4: You know, maybe ask them some questions, interview them, find out in advance how they charge, how much it's going to cost.
0: So choose a tax preparer that you really trust that is definitely going to be there for you in case the IRS finds a problem with your return.
4: A tax preparer can make or break you because you need to know that if you get a letter from the IRS that they're there to defend you in the event that you need an audit or something like that.
0: And Susie says if you are still unsure about which preparer to use, there's one more way that could help you decide.
4: The best advertisement is really word of mouth. And so I encourage people to talk to their friends and neighbors and people that they trust and find out, you know, who they use.
0: Next time, not knowing about tax breaks can break you, maybe. Gary Crawford reporting for the U.S. Department of Agriculture.

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Jesus.

0: My name is Scott Williamson. I'm the host of the Miracle Witness Hour every Sunday night from 7 to 8 p.m. I want to take a moment before we get back to the music, before we get back to the craziness and the fun. I want to talk a little bit about what Kuzu means to me. I love coming in here each and every week. It has been 5 years. I've been here since before the beginning, and I've loved every single minute of it. And one of the things that I love about it is not only the creative freedom that I can attest we get as a producer each and every single week, but really the people that the community that Kuzu has fostered, fellow producers, fans, everybody is just wonderful, and I love coming in here each and every week. 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Tune into the Miracle Witness Hour every Sunday night. And I mean every Sunday night. 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
1: 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This is The Law of FM, and I'm your host, RB. Welcome, welcome, welcome. It is Monday. Having all kinds of lovely stuff going on. May Day and elections and may the what be with you? What I'm doing today is, and you'll, you know, if you're able to see what I've written online, I've been, you know how it is where sometimes you write a letter to your past or your future self or, you know, I'd been thinking about what 18-year-old just be, was doing at the, you know, at the, you know, at the very precipice of, you know, am I going to get froggy? What am I going to do? And I want to tell that, I want to tell 18-year-old me that, first of all, it's imperative, get out of that small town and maybe I should have done things a different way, but it is what it is, and here I am, and I don't follow the algorithms anyway. So, what's up?

Yes, that's what we're talking about right there. Some of that joy. That's a Zebra from their eponymous album from 1981, I think, or 82. That was Take Your Fingers From My Hair, still probably one of their epic songs that they did. And prior to that, you heard Bears by Zebra from their second album, No Telling Lies. And real quick, me and some of my running buddies, you know, who, you know, we were musically inclined and we were, you know, we were that Rat Pack and blah, blah, blah. Zebra was our blueprint for the band that we wanted to do, that we wanted to, yeah, well, nobody had any money and, you know, the way that goes in a small town. Part of that, three selections from Confessions by Dweezil Zappa. I believe that was his third album. And you heard Gotta Get to You, Earth, and obviously influenced by the devil. Got to tell you a funny story about D&D sometime. And we started off with Balcony Bridge with What's Up, which I believe is going to be my new theme song. Kid you not. What's going on, everybody? This is the Law of FM on Kuzu, and I want to shout out real quick to the Reverend Paul of the Dream Mix and Mr. Scott from the Miracle Witness Hour, who you probably just heard right before I jumped on and ruined things, or you listen to his show Sundays at 7 p.m. From Syracuse, New York, all the way down here to Kuzu. How about that? All right, continuing with a few more songs. We're going to start with some stuff from the British Commonwealth and territories around there, starting off with the former guitar player from Procol Harum. From his acclaimed second album.

0: Employment benefits show no improvement in the unemployment picture. The Labor Department reports that during the week, the
1: industrial average was whittled away in the final hour of trading to a close.
2: And let me tell you, that is what I said before, a falsehood.

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1: These are bringing young people together.
0: And let me tell you, that is what I said before. 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
2: speculation that a severe doom and gloom statement was upcoming from federal authorities in the United States.
3: For sure, totally.

from their second album. That is Suddenly Tammy with Hard Lesson from We Get There When We Do. And prior to that, you heard Nina Nastasia, who Curtis from the Jazz Roulette Hour on Saturdays at 6 p.m. and Saturdays at 5 and 6 p.m. the Ivana Revival Hour. That's what Mr. Curtis does. And he had a great little comment to say about Nina Nastasia. That's from an album called The Blackened Air. Prior to that, Local Boys, Ten Hands from Jasper Jerks. That was What Is a Man? And we started off with Ben Folds 5 with Army from the unauthorized biography of Reinhold Messner. Oh, yes. And we, at the top of the hour, you heard Crash and Burn by Pat Travers Band from album of the same name. And, hey, thanks, everybody, for listening and, you know, chilling out with me a little bit. What we got coming up next is a few things, some longer, more introspective tracks as I got older and as Just B got older. We're going to listen to Cold Gates. And this is a track from a couple of cats from Iran. This is a song called From Hindrance, right here on the Kuzu.

0: Food is medicine, the theme of a recent Department of Health and Human Services summit. Among the subtopics discussed, the power and importance of nourishment.
1: When I think of nourishment, one of the things that we're trying to do is better understand the science of all of this.
0: That's Agriculture Secretary Tom Vilsack. He was among a group of panelists covering the power and importance of nourishment at the summit. He offered perspective on USDA efforts to address nourishment and the role it plays in healthier outcomes through science.
1: We funded recently a virtual center at Southern University down in Louisiana to give us a better understanding of the science of precision nutrition. How can you really understand precisely how to target that nutrition in a way that will generate the most significant benefit?
0: He adds there is an understanding regarding this research, understanding that it starts with what he calls an equity focus.
1: Understanding and appreciating the diets of African Americans, Hispanic Americans, etc., so that we would then be able to incorporate that information, that science, in decisions that we make relative to a WIC program, a school meal program, a SNAP program, a child care or senior care feeding program.
0: Beyond that, the secretary recognizes the need to better educate consumers about the importance of improved nourishment to overall health and wellness.
1: So our SNAP education and training program, I think, is an opportunity for us to work collaboratively with states to encourage them to do with us a better job of educating SNAP beneficiaries of how to utilize that dollar in a way that is supportive of nourishing and also recognizes the financial challenges that these families face.
0: Secretary Vilsack adds the focus of food as medicine also provides an opportunity to shift the focus of agricultural production from quantity to diversity.
1: It recognizes that so many small and mid-sized producers need different sources of income and different streams of income in order to survive, in order to thrive.
0: A personal reason is behind the Agriculture Secretary's thoughts on and focus of improving nutrition in consumers and in turn bettering their health, losing both parents at a young age due to what he says were environmental and food issues.
1: I think there's also a recognition that as we learn more about the science behind food and its capacity to in fact be medicine, we can indeed reduce the risk of chronic disease in this country, which obviously will have an impact on the individuals who will live healthier lives.
0: There are also the potential impacts to fund other aspects of our nation's economy.
1: We spend a great deal of government funding and frankly of our own individual finances on healthcare and healthcare insurance. To the extent that we can be a better consumer, if you will, reducing the risk of chronic disease, we can also, I think, free up resources that can then go into building a healthier and stronger country and world.
0: I'm Rod Bain reporting for the U.S. Department of Agriculture in Washington, D.C.

Growing up, I was really only allowed to listen to Christian music, jazz music, classical. So I specifically remember being maybe about 5 or 6 in the car with my dad, and for some reason he was playing Led Zeppelin and Jimi Hendrix. And the conversation that took place between us, I mean, I was so young, but I really connected to that music. And I also connected to my dad through that music, so. I'm Shayna Sheaf, and you're listening to KUZU 92.9 FM.

Let me stay poetic, let me stay prophetic. When I touch myself, let me find my center, place I can connect. Queen, you show respect, stimulate my mental. Let me show you what I'm into.

tonight. She is the prolific type with flowers on her basket, bite. Her essence is a pretty sight, aspiring to greater height. She breaks it down to open light. She makes her wrong so you are right.